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0: Good morning, NA3CW, WA3VEE Mobile. Wanted to make sure I'm on your list. Glad you responded to my call. Thank you very much. Over here in Lyonville, more or less Chester Springs, doing cat care for my son. So hope all is well, and yes, I will be at the breakfast tomorrow morning.
1: Very good. We got 26 confirmed so far. It's not the last minute yet, so I think she usually leaves room for like five more. So, yeah, it'll be a good group. I look forward to seeing you there. Just came in. As you probably know, I've been waiting for months for a couple of days of warm, dry weather to paint my front end for my car. So yesterday I was out there with a scrubbing compound called scuffing compound to take the glaze off of the black polypropylene and mold release. So after it dried, I found there was still some scuffing compound on it, which is pumice. So I took it out this morning with a bucket of Dawn soapy water and scrubbed it, and so now it's clean. So I'm hoping to make the spray Saturday afternoon. So that's my big and exciting life, at least that corner of it. Back to you, NA3CW.
0: I remember, Chuck, seeing the front of the car there. Very familiar with this situation, especially in the last year. This is the vehicle I actually wanted to take care of. So here we go. I had three things happen in the last year. And boy, am I very, very, very wary now of where I park in parking lots, shopping carts, and things like that. And this is coming from me, of all people. I should get some good entertainment out of this. But nonetheless, Well, see how that turns out. Spraying. What do you use to actually spray it? Do you have an air compressor system, a spray gun, or are you just using canned stuff? To me, that always seemed to be a very particular process, let's just say. Go ahead.
1: Hey, I'm going to use rattle cans. Hang on a minute. Hairball. I have rattle cans. Once you get the thing degreased and scuffed, which it now I think is, then you start the process by spraying on adhesion promoter, which is a clear spray kind of stuff. Then you spray the, after that dries in about 10 minutes, then you spray the primer on. And after that dries in 10 or 15 minutes, and this apparently it does dry quickly, you give it a light sanding, go over it with a tack cloth, and then you put down one, two, three, whatever color layers of or coats of color coat, and then two, three layers of clear overspray. So, as you know, I've got some experience with rattle cans, so I'm hoping that the paint angels are with me when I do this. But one way or the other, it's going to get done. I found you can get a front bumper cover for one of these things already pre-painted for like $1,100. I thought, I don't think I'm that interested. So I got a whole front end with all brand new front end chrome grills, everything with and driving lights for about $300, and another about $100 for painting supplies. So crossing my fingers and toes. Back to you.
0: WA3VE Mobile over here in Lyonville. Very, very good, Chuck. Excellent. Where did you get your parts? And is there any three questions, I guess. Where did you get your parts? and any issues with temperature, and is there any curing? I guess, well, the curing is pretty much passive, but those three questions.
1: I don't remember where I got the parts. I'd have to, you know, go back to the internet and find it. Yeah, it's temperature sensitive. That's why I haven't done it. This happened back in ice time. But it wants, between 70 and 75 degrees, if you can believe that. And since it's not a two-part thing, actually the clear coat is a two-part thing. And it's going to cure no matter what, but the paint isn't. So the color coat is just going to dry when it dries. So I'm going to put the whole thing out in the sun when I'm done.
0: Very good. Now, where do you get the materials? Are these readily available, or do you get them from an auto body place or an auto store? Where do you get the materials? And it's not important about where you got the parts. I thought the first thing that comes to mind is something like Rock Auto. Again, you guys work on cars much more expert at this than I am. And again, this is always a learning for me. Always curious about things I know nothing of. Well, selected things I know nothing about. If you know, WA3VEE Mobile.
1: NA3CW. I'll dig it up just so you can see where the parts came from. And the paints all came from an online place that sells custom paint colors. And so I've gotten them from them before. There's one time my right mirror caught a trash can that had, you know, the big ones with the big hinge that hangs out the back. Well, somebody had one in the shadows on a sunny day, and I clipped it, and it took my mirror off. So I got another mirror, but the outer shell of it had to be painted, and I got the paint from this company, and it was a perfect match. So I went whole hog with these guys. So I'll send you that link when I go find it too. It wasn't Rock Auto for either one. Rock Auto's slogan is for everything your car for every part your car needs. That's a lie. They're not even close to everything, but especially in body stuff, body and interior parts. But just for grins, I'll send you the links for both places, so you'll have it on your file, NA3CW.
0: Great, Chuck. Wonderful. Yeah, always interested because, like I said, a very, very, very little experience in this regard, so all very good. Well, wish you luck. That's one of the biggest fears I ever had of doing any kind of repair work, and it's been, oh, heavens, decades. I'm not even sure I was married the last time that I did any kind of work like that on a car, and that would have been, let's see, that would have been on my old 73 Toyota. That's how far back that goes. My goodness. That's 1973, not 1873. There's no horse feed required, believe it or not. But anyway, my biggest fear, as I started to say, was always getting the match. That's for sure. So I couldn't imagine, and getting it to look anything like the original or an unblemished part that would be sitting right next to it on the same frame. So my hat's off to you for getting that squared away, and that's very good. Well, good luck with all that, and that'll be after our VE session tomorrow. Speaking of that, I know that I had volunteered to be one of the not to talk to Travis about this. I know I volunteered to be one of the checkers, if you will, one of the three signing VEs. But if he has another one in there, I'd like to actually look over his shoulder and actually see certain parts of the process that I'm not familiar with or have never done, like actually signing in the candidates, looking at how they sign onto the tablet, and actually getting them started. I certainly can do the e-checks and all that kind of good stuff and the signing in the room. But the reason I want to look at that tomorrow is because at Drexel, Walt, who will be turning everything into Laurel, and hopefully you'll meet him tomorrow, I have no idea where he says he's going to be there, but I haven't heard from him. Stand by. He's not going to be at Drexel, so I'm going to have to be the pseudo fake lead from the beginning. And then when I get done, he will remotely upload everything to Laurel. So that's going to be the process there. So I just want to get a couple things ironed out. I think we all operate the same way, where I have to know what I'm doing before I get into it. Go ahead.
1: Yeah, that was the genius of the dry run. It sounds like what you want to do is shadow Travis if you get the opportunity. Yeah, Travis will get the person signed in. The escorts will take them aside and read the text to them and hand them off to me as the grader. I will stay in the room. And once they get seated and push their ready to start on their tablet, then it'll show up on mine, and I can release them to operate. And then when they're done, I'll see it. And also, they'll put up their hand. I will walk them out of the room, punch grade, and find out if they passed or not. And then if they want to take another test, then they interact with Travis again, and we go through the whole process again. So it sounds like what you're talking about is you want to shadow Travis. Go ahead.
0: Precisely, precisely. Yeah, I just need to look at that and just make sure I'm comfortable with it. And yeah, I'll send him an email later. And Carbon, you want it as well, just so you know. Oh boy, we got an ambulance. I'm in accident right now. It looks like we got a Euclid ambulance and a red light. So people got to pull over here and make some room, which is about what I'm ready to do. Let me turn it back to you. NA3CW, WA3, VEE Mobile in Exton.
1: Yeah, you definitely want to stay out of the way of an ambulance. Yeah, the reason I know I'm the grader is because Travis contacted me, and it's doing the same thing I was doing at the practice session. Excuse me. Sausage. Actually, it'll be easier than all I did at the practice session, because at the practice session, I was being the grader, plus I was taking two tech tests simultaneously on two different tablets to help load up the system to make sure it was going to survive. And I got 33 out of 35 on both of them, so I didn't do too bad. They did want some that passed, so they could go through the process of passing somebody. So I was doing two tech tests and being a grader, so this one will be a lot simpler. I'll just sit there basically waiting for people. But it's a lot of moving parts to this thing, that's for sure. Speaking of moving, are you moving yet in A3CW?
0: WA3VE Mobile. Yeah, fortunately, this ambulance was easily slipped by traffic. It just amazes me sometimes, and I'll get back to the VE stuff in a second. It amazes me sometimes how people will be sitting at a light. There's no, and it's red. There's an ambulance right behind them, and they will not go through the light. It's completely legal to do that in the interest of an emergency situation when it is safe to do it. It just amazes me that they will not do that, but they'll block the ambulance. Oh, there's a red light here. We have to stop. Yeah, of course. But there's an ambulance behind you. The person might be dying, okay? So let's just move along. Anyway, sorry for the rant, but it just baffles my mind. Anyway, yeah, there are a lot of moving parts. In fact, what I did, there's only a couple that, like I started to infer there, there's only a couple that I need to shadow Travis on. But I went through the entire process from how to actually apply from the applicant standpoint and our standpoint, the examiner, of course, how the applicant actually applies to the session and gets signed on, And that's another issue I need to talk to Walt about, Walt Skavinsky. And actually, how they sign on to ham study, how they get registered, that automatically dumps them into exam tools and into the whole thing. Where the 605 actually gets filled in, I'm still not sure about. I have to ask Travis. And what happens if the felony question is yes, which I actually had once, believe it or not. I'll tell you offline about that. It's quite interesting. But nonetheless, those kinds of things. So the reason I mention all this is because I need to be able to coach the students and faculty at Drexel, which is what I'm going to do today, rather than dig in the dirt today like I did yesterday. Today's recovery day. And then once I do that, then I'll be squared away. Go ahead.
1: Yeah. Sounds like you need a day off. NA3CW. 605. I forget if the applicant does that ahead of time or there. Yeah, I forget that detail. What was the other one? 605. What was the other thing?

0: Ron, you had two things you were wondering about. One was the 605. What was the other one?
1: Let's see. I don't remember right now, but the 605 was the biggie. Where that you nailed the question there. Where that actually gets filled in. Bottom line is I'll shadow with Travis, and the object is that I will know this well enough to where I'll be able to coach others like you, where you and I can be co-deputies to Travis, if that makes sense. Go ahead.
0: Absolutely. I mean, nobody's available 100% of the time. Yeah, the other question was the felony question. With the felony question, you take them aside quietly, and you know they are still permitted to take the test, but they have to understand that there is a process with the FCC that they have. I think it's 10 days to respond to. Otherwise, their test result gets dumped. So they're allowed to take the test, and they have to interact with the FCC. And the FCC will decide whether or not to accept them. So it doesn't exclude them from anything at the exam. It may exclude them from the results of the exam, or it might not, depending on what they decide.
1: Oh, thanks for the refresher. I do remember this now. It's been several years, but it was an eye-opener. Like, oh, wow, there's actually a yes checked here. So, yeah. There's nothing that we need to do except advise them about the 10-day window that they have exactly. So all very good, Chuck. I'm almost home, but thanks for keeping me company here, and good luck with the paint job. I'll be on throughout the day. But, yeah, today is my desk day more than anything else. I've got to get some write-ups done. I've got to finish the write-up that we're going to give the successful candidates. You know, Travis is going to hand that out. I'll put that on a different color paper too, so it has less of a tendency to get lost, although it still get lost. But mainly it's going to emphasize K3DTS. Hey, contact me. There's too many, talking about moving parts, there's too many moving parts to getting on the air. If you have an HOA, if you don't, if you have only an HT, how close are you to a repeater? So it takes some interaction. None of that's going to be explained to me. As far as I'm concerned, none of that's going to be very easily explained on an 8.5 by 11 sheet of paper. So, just call me and let's do a Zoom and let's talk about where you are. That's sort of that kind of thing. But I'll circulate that to you and to Travis later on today. Anyway, Chuck, I want to say 7-3 for now. Let's get going. Thanks for the call back, and we will be in touch. Oh, by the way, I am hosting tonight the workbench. I've got two questions, and I hope they will be somewhat engaging. NA3CW, WA3VEE Mobile.
0: Sounds fascinating. Yeah, very good. I plan to be there. I've reached a point of wisdom in my life where the best I can say is I plan to be there. You never know. But I plan to be there. So good. Yeah, I very much agree. There's, you know, 1,000 variables for getting somebody set up with ham radio. So, yeah, good old HOAs. Mumble grumble. Have a good day. My best to your bride and your 300 cats. WA3VEE and A3CW.
1: Although these three, two orders of magnitude less than 300, but still these three are expensive to begin with. But one just got a clean bill of health yesterday from the vet, and that was really good. Anyway, we'll talk to you later, and yeah, my our Patty White is out here with the little one, the little Pomeranian, let's just say wireless doorbell. Any blade of grass that wavers out in the front yard, we get a bark, bark, bark, bark, bark all the way around. So anyway, it looks like they're going somewhere. So I'm going to rearrange cars and do the whole nine yards here and all that. So thanks again, Chuck. And I want to get this process down for your comfort and my comfort. No question about it. So I will talk to you later on. NA3CW, WA3VEE Mobile, and I'll be clearing, eventually listening 73, or 985, 73. Get this down right.
0: Many numbers, but hey, Matt. 73, Ron, NA3CW.

0: 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Hey, Scott, can't stay in long, but wanted to say hi. How you doing? Is this your Friday? Are you off tomorrow?
1: Nope, had to leave work early. My mom's got a doctor's appointment this afternoon that I told her I'd take her to, so just on my way home here, gonna change my clothes quick, and she's just gotta go up to the Jennersville medical building there right off of room 1, so not that far, but my brother had to work, so I told her I'd take off work early and run her up there. I'm only going to miss an hour and a half, so it's not a big deal. Back to you, Bill. How are you doing? This is W3KZG.
0: W3KZG, KC300K. I'm doing good. Yeah, and I had my mother up there once this week already, and I think she's back there again today, but I think she was able to arrange a ride through where for this one. But yeah, up there a lot. Boy, it is convenient that that's there. So that's not too bad. Yeah, no complaints here. I put in a pass-through window, cut out a piece of metal in the shop and put a wood panel in to bring the ladder line through. And now I'm just going through the process of measuring. I got 1024 brass all thread. And so I'm measuring that and cutting it and getting ready to put the insulators on maybe late this afternoon. So that'd be one more small project done. And I had my table cleared off when I started this little project, and it's completely filled with tools. It's just amazing, just even a little project. Back to you, Scott. W3KZG, KC300K.
1: Yeah, that's what happened. Problem with that is my tables never get empty again, so I gotta get more disciplined on a project's over to clear the bench off and start fresh, but I just tend to kind of push stuff to the side, keep working, and then push that to the side and keep working until there's no bench left, and then I'm trying to look for another horizontal surface to work off of. It's a curse, I swear, but yep, gotta take that up there and or take her up there. And I don't mind. My boss was like, "You gonna make up the time?" And I said, "I don't know." I was like, "I'll probably just take it unpaid. I'm not putting in any sick time or PTO for it. I'm just, you know, an hour and a half. I'm not gonna lose any sleep over that." So I was like, "If I don't put anything for it, just sign off my time card being an hour and a half short for the next pay period." And he's like, "Okay, sounds fine to me." So luckily my boss is pretty accommodating. I think he's been my boss now for 8.5 years, and he's been my boss at this job for 5 years, so over 10 years, so he knows I don't abuse the system and that sort of thing. He's always willing to help us out and give us leniency. Back over to you, Bill. 73KZG.
0: Oh, that's a good thing, Scott. That is always a good thing. You have a boss who's lenient and knows you and understanding. It's tough enough dealing with your job, let alone when you've got to play with outside influences and the people above you. So. Oh, that's good. Well, yeah, you're getting a little scratchy there, so I know you're close to home. But that's good. Yeah, I heard you there. Just wanted to take a break. This is one of these things I thought it would take maybe a half hour, and now I realize all the little things I got to do to put it in. It's probably going to be the end of the day, but I'm going to try and get it done. So, I heard you mention you have all your parts out for powder coating. I'll have to talk to you at some point, because I was going to come over. I wanted to take a look at them before I start taking this apart, just get a concept of what I want to take apart and what some of those bolts do. So that'll be another time, Scott. So back to you, W3KZG, KC300, okay.
1: Yeah, it's not a problem. I know when I go to put it all back together, I'm going to have a few head scratchers myself because it's been so long since I tore it all apart. But I pretty much know where everything goes. I'm going to pretty much replace most of the hardware anyway. So if I put something together and I don't have bolts for it, I'm just going to go buy new bolts. If I have the grade 8 coarse thread bolts in my bin, I'll use those. It's not that difficult. There's not that many pieces. The biggest thing is basically making sure I get the stops and stuff in place for the telescoping pieces so they don't accidentally over telescope it out. And then I'm going to do some precautions on that too. Have some markers on the lift line. Cable and that sort of a couple other things like that. Basically just a like a warning, like up, you're getting close to the top, so then that way I know to stop early. But I got the base unit and the arm that sticks up that has the pulley on it for the tilt over part. I sent those out to my buddy to have a powder coat and a bunch of the other brackets and stuff. Pieces and brackets, and there's still a few other pieces that I didn't want to get powder coated because I knew the clearances once the powder coat's on there is gonna make it not fit right, so I didn't bother. But it'll be decent. But basically, the parts that were rusted pretty bad, I just wanted to get them stripped and powder coated so they'd last, and the rest of it wasn't actually that rusty, so I'm gonna hit it with some either cold galvanizing or something and seal it back up again. The other thing I wanted to say is where your open wire line comes through the wall there and you have exposed brass, make sure you hit it with some clear coat spray paint once you have it all tightened down and snugged up, just to seal up that brass so it doesn't corrode. Back over to you, Bill, for one more. I'm still about 2 miles from the house. W3KZG.
0: W3KZG, KC3OOK. Yeah, Scott, that is a good suggestion, and I'm going to do that. I'll use clear Krylon on that. And, I kind of want to just look at yours disassembled to give me an idea of what I have to take apart to get it all apart and if I want to do it. Especially some of like where the bracket that holds the bearing connects to the bottom section of the tube tower. It looks like it's a compression clamp that's got a slit, and then there's also some bolts in that. All that's going to have to be cut out, and I just don't know what's in there. If I leave them alone or if I cut them out, and then they're just self-tapping, just how much metal I'm getting into there. So I just want to look at yours. So we'll do that at some point. There's plenty of time. A couple other projects first, but I do want to get on the prep. I want to get the wire brushing done and some of the priming done now while the weather's so darn nice. So, sounds good. You're about home. I'm going to get back to work. So I'll say 7-3, Scott. W3KZG, KC3OOK.
1: 7-3, Bill. We'll talk at you later. W3KZG. I'll be clear.

0: 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How you doing, Bob?
1: KZG, good afternoon. Scott, I don't know when I talked to you last. It's been a while. And if my memory serves me right, I haven't even seen you at the monthly breakfast very often. Of course, I did miss the last one, and I will be missing the one tomorrow because I'll be out of town. In fact, I'm headed out of town right now, so there you go. But I'm doing okay. Glad to hear you in there. Thanks for responding to my call. Go ahead.
0: Oh, no problem, Bob. No problem. Yeah, I was at the one in April because it just happened to fall on the Friday right before my birthday, so I took that Friday off work and celebrated a little 3-day weekend there. I missed you there. Didn't see you, but not a big deal. I don't get to come to all of them. I usually make it to the Thanksgiving and Christmas because of my schedule. And then I usually make it to one around my birthday, and then I might grab one or two throughout the year depending on the weather. I like going when the weather's nicer if I can, I don't get to go to them all because I have to use a PTO day for that day, so it's a little rougher for me, us working people. Back to you, Bob.
1: Scott, I understand. The last month in April, that's the first I missed it. I'm going to say almost a year. I just am fortunate. I have the kind of schedule where I can work around it. And so I go whenever I can. But for some reason in April, I don't know. Yeah, I think it was the same week. I think, my birthday was the 16th of April. And I think, I don't know if the breakfast was around then or not. I can't recall. But I was down at my father-in-law's in Atlantic City. My brother-in-law came in from Oregon. I've wanted to go down and visit them for several days. That's why I wasn't there. I remember now. So, yeah, we were down there about 5 days or so, and it just happened to coincide. And then today, I'm already on my way in the car. I'm headed up to the Harrisburg area to see my to be with my brother. He has entered me as part of his team for a sporting clay shooting tournament tomorrow. So I'm stopping at my gun club shooting range, West Conn Sportsman's Club, to put a few shells and try out my shotgun, which I picked up a couple days ago. And then I'm going to continue on to Harrisburg so that I can be there, stay at his house, and be there tomorrow morning. So that's what's happening with KB3ZIM today. Back to you.
0: Very good. Yeah, what gauge do you run there? 12 gauge?
1: 12. I got it's a new model of Mossberg. I actually had to order it and have it shipped to the store because it's not stocked yet, and I wanted a really basic beater, but I did want a semi-auto, so that's what I got. Mossberg Maverick SA, meaning semi-auto, and I wanted a pretty basic one with synthetic stock and all that stuff. You know, wouldn't use it all that much, and I didn't want to see it have to baby a walnut stock or anything. So that's what I got. So I'm just going to check it out. You know, it's the typical these days, a bunch of interchangeable choke tubes and stuff like that. So there you go. KB3ZIM Mobile.
0: Yep, I know that one well. I have the Mossberg Maverick HP, which is for home protection. It's a shorter barrel, and it holds, but it has the longer tube. The tube is as long as the barrel is, and the end of the barrel is actually serrated, so you can strike if you need to. And it holds, I think it holds eight rounds or nine rounds. It's I think it's 8 rounds with one in the chambers, and it's a pump action, but it's for home protection use only. You can't hunt with it, which is what I wanted it for. But I have several other shotguns as well, but the Mossberg Maverick, yeah, very similar, and it's all black, just synthetic plastic, nothing pretty, nothing special, because if I ever have to use it, it probably is going to get broken in the process. Back to you, Bob.
1: Scott, well, I totally understand that, because basically what it is a tool. It's a tool that's supposed to function when you need it, and God forbid you ever need it, but yeah, I got you. Yeah, I have seen that on websites and in catalogs before. I believe you could hunt with it as long as you plug the magazine to, I think, only hold 2 rounds, making it 3 if you include the one in the chamber. I think you could, but you'd have to plug the magazine capacity in Pennsylvania. So there you go. As a matter of fact, I'm assuming that I haven't fired a shell through this yet. I just picked it up a few days ago. I'm assuming the magazine is restricted, that the plug is already in there to restrict it to 2 rounds. I'm not sure. Well, I'm going to find out in about 15 minutes. I'll be pulling it out of the case at the range here, and there you go. But, yeah, this is basic Mossberg, and, oh, gosh, they make a billion different shotguns. But anyway, it's just something that I wanted to have in the safe, and I won't use it all that much. Now, when I grew up in northeastern Pennsylvania, I used shotguns quite a bit when I used to go hunting all the time. I haven't done that in years and years now, so I'd like to, but I haven't done it in years. So anyway, that's the story from KB3ZIM. Back to you.
0: Very good. I know anytime I ever, me and the buddies would skeet shoot, we would, I had another 12-gauge pump action, I never liked skeet shooting with it, because if you skeet shoot for an hour, your shoulder is killing you after the fact. So I would always, I have a couple, single shot 20 gauge shotguns, and I would skeet shoot with 20 gauge, and you could shoot that all day long and not have a hurt shoulder at the end of the day. Now they have nicer butt stocks that are padded and everything like that to cure that problem, but I always liked 20 gauge. It was just smaller, lighter, and I never had a problem shooting skeet with that. So it was the only bummer was the single shot. So if you miss the first hit, which you do about, I don't know, maybe 10% of the time, you can't, you don't have a second shot to take it out. But it is what it is. You aim small, miss small. Always hit the first shot, right?
1: Exactly. Yeah, I hear what you're saying. Yeah. Well, I only have one shotgun to my name, and I've had it for, I'm going to tell you, maybe 50 years, certainly over 40. I bought it when I was very young. I remember I paid $50 for it. It was secondhand, and it's probably the oddest shotgun you would ever see. It's a Mossberg. I can't remember the model of it, but they made a ton of them back then, and I have a friend in Michigan who has one. It is a single-shot, box magazine-fed, bolt-action 12-gauge. With a modified bore on the barrel, and it's a cheap walnut stock and a single, like I said, box fed bolt action shotgun. Just about the oddest thing you ever would see. Go ahead.
0: That's pretty odd. A bolt action shotgun. That's very odd. I don't think I've ever seen one like that. Hey, if it works, it works. But you would have to, I don't know, I guess you really wouldn't be able to get rounds off very fast. I mean, I guess you could if you practiced. Sometimes it's hard skeet shooting, even if you have a pump action, to get a second shot off. I've done it in the past. and my one buddy's pretty good at it. If he misses the first, he can cycle it fast enough to catch it with the second one, but it's difficult, and that's where the semi-auto comes in. And that, if I was ever going to buy another shotgun, that's probably what I'd get, would be a semi-auto. And I'd probably spend some money on it. I'd probably get a Benelli or something, something really nice. Very fluid, if you know what I mean. Back to you.
1: 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Yeah, I'm right with you, Scott. I would have no problem. I would have no problem getting myself a Beretta, Benelli, something like that. But I, with me, my issue was, Bob, how much are you really going to use it? You know, I would have no problem if I was somebody going out shooting quite a bit with it over the course of time. I would have no problem, absolutely no problem, investing in some really nice high-end shotgun. But I looked at it from a practical standpoint and said, I'm just not going to use it enough to justify spending, you know, $1,500 or more, or whatever, as much as I would like to. So anyway, that was my rationale. And I did want a semi-auto, and I wanted a gas-operated one rather than inertia-operated, simply because I wanted gas-operated semi-autos tend to do a little bit better at recoil mitigation. So that was my rationale, whether that's right or wrong. But most of the stuff that I read and everything kind of confirms that. But whatever, I'm just going to have fun with it tomorrow. That's my intention. KB3ZIM Mobile, back to you.
0: KB3KZG with KB3ZIM. Yeah, that's what it is. You got to justify it. And that's why I don't have one, because it's like, how much am I really going to use it? But I would like to, can't think of what they call them. I'd like to build or buy a 9mm carbine. A guy at my gun club that I go to had built one, and man, was it nice. He let me throw some rounds at the downrange, at the pistol range, and man, I didn't miss a single target with that thing, and it, you know, he just literally handed it to me, and it was perfect. I didn't miss a single target with that thing. I was like, this is like a cheat code for guns, man. It was sweet. It had a nice red dot, a hollow sun red dot, like, scope on it, and not a real far distance scope, but you know what I mean, like a 2 or 3X red dot scope, and man, it was just smooth as glass and just super easy. And I went through a whole mag and didn't miss a single target. I was like, man, I need one of those in my life. Back to you.
1: Yeah, well, hang on here. I'm making a turn. I do have a 9mm carbine. It is a Beretta CX4, and I don't know if you've ever seen that, or you can certainly look it up. It's just about the coolest firearm I've ever seen in my life, and when I saw it, I had to have one. Now, mind you, I have probably, oh my goodness, I don't know how many Beretta firearms I have, probably a half a dozen. 1, 2, 3 pistols, probably a half a dozen altogether, but this one, the CX4, came in either 45 or 9mm, and it is it's got a thumb hole stock, synthetic, of course. I have a Vortex red dot on it, and but one of the coolest things about it is it can use the same magazines as my other Beretta pistols, so I can drop the magazine out of the pistol and slap it right into the carbine, and it's really, really cool, and I'm very happy to have it. I don't think it's made anymore, and they didn't make a ton of them when they did, but you go ahead and look it up on the internet or something. CX4. It is really, really cool. Back to you.
0: 3KZG. Yeah, I just looked it up and it popped right up. And it's a neat gun. It's got the fat shoulder stock on it with the hole for the back of your hand. Yeah, it looks neat. I don't know what the guy at the gun club had. I don't think it was a certain brand. I think he built it from pieces. He bought a lower and an upper and put his own barrel on it and everything. And that's kind of what he does. I'm sure he had a lot of money in it. I'm probably not going to be putting that kind of money into something like that. But whether I buy one or build one, it'll at least function properly. But man, the one he had. He wouldn't say how much he had in it because I think he thought his wife might have been listening in the background, hiding behind a bush or something. But I'm sure he had a good bit of dough tied up in that gun for as smooth as it was and as nice as it looked. I asked him what it was, and he says, well, it's this, this, and this. He said it was a bunch of pieces, and I put them all together and different manufacturers and that sort of thing. It's kind of like the AR rifles. You can build them up yourself with a whole bunch of different pieces and parts and different brands and make it the way you want it to be. It's highly customizable. Back to you.
1: Very much, and man, there are people really, really into building those black rifles, that's for sure. I know very little about them. I know a little about them, but I underline the word little. Other than that, I don't know a lot about it, but yeah, you can customize and build and do all that kind of stuff, and it's really great. I just, you know, I already have enough on my list, firearms-wise, that I don't need to add another project to it. In fact, I have, I think, at least 3 rifles now, including one I sunk big bucks in that I haven't even sighted in yet. In fact, the one I don't even have the scope mounted yet, and So I've got a lot of projects for the summer to come up here to the range and fool with. So I don't need to add yet another one, if you know what I mean. But anyway, Scott, I just opened the gate and drove into the range area. So I'm going to sign here, get this done with, and then head on out to Harrisburg. So thanks for taking my call. Good to talk to you, and I look forward to seeing and talking to you again. From W3KZG, here is KB3ZIM wishing you 73.
0: Oh, 73, Bob. I'm going to get out of the car here anyway and run inside. But it was great talking to you, and have fun tomorrow. And safe trip up to Harrisburg, and we'll catch you some other time. W3KZG, I'll be clear. 73.

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0: Hi, Dave. Good to hear you. We're out here in Dayton, Ohio. We arrived, I guess, about 4:30 this afternoon. Two long days of traveling, but we made it. We're just in the hotel room at the Hampton right now, about 8 to 10 minutes from the Hamfest that will start tomorrow. So how you doing, W3JDH? 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
1: For you on All-Star, I wasn't expecting that. I'm driving up from Ocean City. Carol has her one-year checkup with the surgeon tomorrow at University of Pennsylvania Medical Center downtown. So I came up to take her that. Her birthday's on Sunday, so we're going out to dinner with my daughter Beth and Chris and probably do some yard work. So I just thought I'd turn 985 on and see what's there. I'm glad you got there safely.
0: Yeah, very good, Dave. Copy that solid. You sound good into the repeater. I'm just talking into a microphone on the laptop here, so the audio probably isn't superb, but I've been told it's fairly good. And very good on Carol. We wish her all the best with her checkup tomorrow, and positive thoughts are sent her way for sure. So what else is new? Let's see here. Yeah, I was talking to you about the doorbell cameras and things like that. I'm going to dig deeper into all that stuff when we get back. I kind of ran out of time to really pursue it. But I know the solution that you picked, you were pretty happy with. So there you go on that. So let me see. Hopefully somebody will be on. Well, you won't be on because you'll be up at the Coatesville home, East Fallowfield home. So hopefully somebody will be there on Saturday to run the W3AOA Memorial Gathering. I think Steve is still down in Georgia, but I'm not sure. W3JDH, W3GMS.
1: W3GMS. The last two Saturdays, it was Jeff and me on the net by ourselves, and we had nice short QSOs. As you said, I'm going to be away this weekend, so Jeff's probably going to be on his own unless Gary comes on. No sign of Gary so far. And the security cameras that I have, I've got them in the house. I've got them on the front porch so that I can see when a package has been dropped off. I have one in the backyard. Looking at my antennas to make sure people aren't trespassing there. Got one in the garage. It's dandy. I have no problems with Blink. As I said, I think it's now a charge subscription because I got in so early and I'm grandfathered. Even when I add additional cameras, I started out with three and I've ended up with seven. Take a moment here. I've ended up with seven, and color movies, color pictures, stills, motion detectors, trips it on when you want it, and I can select some that I want on when I'm away and some I don't bother with. I can tell when the cat's sleeping on the bed. I can tell when the cat's eating. I can tell how much food is left on the cat dish. So it's working well. Listen, I'm getting into some traffic here, so I'm going to let you go. But thanks for coming back, and have a great time at Dayton. And congratulations again on your award, you and Martha. W3GMS, W3JDH.
0: Yeah, thank you very much, Dave, on the congrats. So, yeah, it's pretty exciting. I never thought I would even be eligible for such an award. But lo and behold, it happened, both of us. One quick question. Did you use, what is it, Blink? B-L-I-N-K. Did you use their hardware, in other words, their cameras and stuff?
1: When you buy the cameras on Amazon, the software is built into the camera. You get a little adapter that is the Wi-Fi connector between your router and the Blink units. And once you get it set up, you get everything paired. And there's a process to go through to get your cameras paired to the router Wi-Fi. And then you just control it from your phone. I can control it right now if I wanted to go in there, but I watch what things are doing when I'm home and when I'm away. So, yeah, the cameras and the software, and by the way, the Blink technical support is outstanding. When you have a problem and you're trying to get something to pair, and it's a green light and a blue light, and one's flashing and one shouldn't flash, they have been very, very, very helpful in doing what you need to do for resets and all that sort of thing. So I give an A-plus to the Blink support group. Over.
0: Yeah, very good, Dave. I know you're in traffic now, and I'm not going to hold you any longer, but that's all very, very good information. And we'll toss, I have a few more questions, but we'll save it to another time. I assume your units are powered by batteries, and I wonder what the battery life is like. But anyway, that we can talk about that more later. Take care. Great hearing you on the repeater. 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
1: On the batteries, each unit takes two AA's, and I use the EverReady lithium batteries. I've had those cameras for probably 12 years or so, and the life of them is based on how many activities it goes through taking a picture and sending it. I have a couple of cameras that I've never changed the batteries on. They say it's good for a year to 2 years, but I'm getting much, much, much better than that using these lithium. So that's the story there. Over.
0: Okay, very good, Dave. Well, that's remarkable. That's very, very good good data. 73, take care, W3GMS. If you're going to be, I don't know what time you have to go to UOP tomorrow, but the 985 breakfast starts at 9 o'clock up at the Brass Eagle if you're around. 73W3GMS.
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0: Hey there, Mobile. Well, we finally made it. Lots and lots of driving, thanks to Martha.
2: Oh, yeah. Lady after my heart with the driving. I'm in the Porcupine now on my way to do cat duty at Chris's place. So, again, if Kim has any issues, just have her give me a call. No question about it. But happy to step in. Congratulations. And for all the long driving and all the stiffness you get sitting in the van or in the car there, you can blame Mr. Mike and I for getting you into this. Go ahead. For starters, go ahead.
0: Yeah, I was kidding Martha. I said, I'm going to send Mr. Mike an invoice. It's interesting. It turned out to be a very expensive trip, but that's okay. You can't take it with you, so I'm not complaining at all. The hotel we're in for three nights here is $400 a night, because what they do is the closer you get to the Hamvention, and it's a nice Hilton, they just keep raising the price. And I couldn't believe, I don't think I've ever spent $400 a night for a hotel room, but it's very nice. And we're very comfortable, and what the heck, it all comes out in the wash. So, and thank you in advance for taking the round table for me tonight. I probably check in because I have a program IAX RPT on the laptop, and that's what I'm using on All Star to get back into the machine. So I hope you've been well. I know you've been probably really busy, and you got that VE session coming up on Saturday, if I'm not mistaken. And how's everything else going? WA3VEE, W3GMS from WA land.
2: Good, land 8. Excellent. Very, very good, Joe. Yeah, busy as always. I am, I've got a couple things to get done for the VE session coming up on Saturday. Namely, I've got to go through the process, make sure I have it down, and if there's any opportunity for me to shadow Travis, I know I'm assigned to the to be one of the signers, one of the certifying VEs, as always. So usually a job that I've always done in, when I do the VE stuff. So if I have a chance to shadow him at any point, I've got to just see how the applicants sign into their tablets and things like that. But Walt is going to be there, who is going to be the remote host for the Drexel VE session coming up on the 6th of June. So I'm probably going to be the co-lead on that. So once I get done with this, Chuck and I was talking to him earlier today while you guys were en route. He and I will probably end up being co-deputies for Travis in this VE group for Arcom 2. So and Chuck is happy with that, that's for sure. So as always, Chuck and I will learn off each other. So it all benefits all the way around. And last I heard, we had 5 applicants. I'm hoping for 6. So not sure what's going on. And I'm on Ship Road, just across the Chester Valley Trail right now, heading up the hill here towards Chris's. But anyway, all that's very good. Let's see. Oh, yeah, happy to host tonight. I have a couple really, I hope they're really good questions, thought-provoking. So do check in. It'd be nice to have you check in from and give us a little bit of a rundown, at least of the accommodations there and what you're getting for the $400. I would look for some special assistance in a very small room that has some kind of white insulator in it for that kind of price, Joe. And my very best regards to Martha there. turn it back to you. I'm not too far from Chris's, and I know you guys probably want to get some dinner, and I know you're tired from the drive. W3GMS, slant 8, WA3VEE, slant 3.
0: Yeah, okay, very good. Well, Martha's the one that should be tired, but you can get tired just riding. And I kept asking her, you know, 4 or 5 hours, are you okay? You want to switch? No, I'm doing fine. So we did, she was kind and let me stop a couple of times to stretch my legs. And did I buy a snack? No, I don't think I bought a snack today. Oh, yes, I did. I bought a snack that I shouldn't have. I bought a medium thing of French fries because I was just having a craving for salt. Normally, I don't eat any salt, so I don't know why I was having a craving for it. So I was bad today with my medium-sized French fries. But boy, did they taste good. And, yeah, I'll do my best to check in tonight. I don't see anything that should keep us from doing that. And what else? Yeah, good on all the VE work and everything. It's really exciting to get that going. I'm glad Chuck's involved in it as well, because that just makes a great team all that much greater. So it's all good stuff, no doubt about it. Well, good luck with the cat sitting. You're definitely the backup. I have to I want to get you a house key for our house should anything come up with Kim or Greg, just so you have that. As an emergency. And as I said, you know, we'll rotate the duties as we continue with time. Kim and Greg are busy. And sometimes we feel like maybe it's a little bit imposing. So I think she'll enjoy a break from time to time. And we'll probably get some videos tonight. She and likely Greg will be over tonight showing pictures of the two kitties. 7-3, talk to you a little bit later, and good hearing you. I've never seen so many antennas coming out the PA Turnpike and I-70 in Ohio and down through Wheeling, West Virginia. I mean, you know, we're watching all the vehicles, and some are in the high-speed passing lane. And, well, there's another truck with an antenna. Excuse me. There's another truck. So they're it's amazing how many vehicles you see heading to Dayton from so far away. 73, take care. W3GMS.
2: But, Joe, I will send Martha a couple shots, or a shot, at least one shot, of Ollie, Chris's cat. And you know how you measure, and I know Martha's listening. I think she's going to get a really good chuckle out of this one. And absolutely happy, very happy to take care of both Honey and Friney. That, no question in my mind. I'm going to, like I said to Max, my cat, I'm going to win Friney. And I won with Max, and I will win with Friney. I have no doubt in my mind, just given enough time. And I'm patient with cats, so that's not an issue. But you measure the height of a horse in hands. Well, you measure the width of Ollie in hands also. And I could put my hand side by side on his rumpus, and I still have room on either side of each hand. So he is a big, big kitty cat, no doubt about it. So, but boy, what a gentle tiger, absolutely. Comes, as usual, you wouldn't expect anything less, I know. But as soon as he hears the garage door, he's waiting for me right on the inside. So it'll be these are all good visits, and I'm good through Sunday. And then Deb's going to come up and take over, Deb and Patty. And then I got at the very end, though, when the guys are going to be back. And Chris and Meg landed safely in Taipei, Taiwan, so they're in good shape over there. We're going to have a great time. Joe, take care. Want to get have you check in tonight to the round table, and you know how much I love hosting that, so hosting either of those or both of them. So look forward to hearing you later tonight, if you can, for sure. Take care, and again, very best regards to Martha, and I hope you enjoy the pictures of Ollie when I send them over. We'll talk to you all later. And again, highest congratulations. If anyone deserves it, you do, Joe. No question about it. Both you and Martha, both, for your contributions and her support. W3GMS /8, WA3VEE /3. Have a good one, Joe. We'll talk to you later on the roundtable.
0: Yeah, very good, Ron. Well, thank you again for the kudos. I do appreciate that, and I know Martha does as well. And Ollie, yeah, I look forward to seeing those pictures. I know he's a big kitty cat, so that's something. Honey was quite big until we put her got her off of the dry food and just put her on the wet food because it didn't have as many carbs. And she's like right around where the vet wants her now. So anyway, very good. And what else did you say? Yeah, we'll look forward to checking into the round table tonight. And let's see, was something else I was going to mention to you, but it slips my mind currently. Once again, thanks for taking the roundtable. I think I thanked you for that, and can't wait to hear your questions of the session for the session. And yeah, the VEC VE work just sounds fantastic. It really, really does. So that'll give Luke a good place to go when he's ready to take his extra. He's not worked on it as of yet because he's so busy. And I don't know whether he told you, but he's now first class in scouting. So, and he has a lot of the merit badges done for Star Life and Eagle. So he's moving right along with that. 73 WA3VEE W3GMS Portable 8.
2: Very good, Joe. Excellent all the way around. Well, I'll tell you what, once he gets his eagle, he that's always a present tense. It's not, I was an eagle, it's you are an eagle. If you're 105 years old like Woody was, or you're 14 and you get it, you are an Eagle Scout, and he will never, ever regret that. No question about it. Take care, and we'll talk later on. And just enjoy it out there, absolutely, regardless what the cost is. just did, and I know you both will. 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We'll talk to you later.
0: 7-3, Ron. I think Luke will have a big old. He's 13 now. He has a birthday at the end of the month. So I think he'll have it when he's 14 years old. 7-3, take care. 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

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I'm Ron, WA3VEE, located in Westchester, Pennsylvania, and I'm honored to be your host for tonight's Roundtable. 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Besides the roundtable, this repeater also hosts the 985 workbench on Monday nights at 8 p.m. There, the workbench focuses on answering technical questions as well as exploring topics related to setting up and operating your station. Newcomers are very welcome and encouraged to check in. 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Also, when intermod is present, and I'll try to note that, but